Concerto in Four Parts by French composer Michel Blavet, who lived from 1700 to 1768. That was performed by members of Musica Antiqua Köln under Reinhard Goebel. We're going to go from that to the London Symphony Orchestra, with Peter Boyer conducting his own work. This piece is New Beginnings from the year 2000, commissioned by a hospital in Kalamazoo, Michigan, to celebrate the opening of their grand new remodeled building, a $200 million facility, quite a cause for celebration. It's a piece with lots of fanfare, as you might imagine, but also sections that sound like folk tunes, and many sections with strange meters like 7-8 and 10-8, things like that. Plenty to listen to over the course of its 12-minute runtime. Let's hear music of Peter Boyer.

0: That sounds so much like film music, doesn't it? Or perhaps something to accompany the Olympics. But actually, as I mentioned before the piece, it was to accompany the grand opening of a hospital. That's called New Beginnings, from the year 2000 by composer Peter Boyer, leading there the London Symphony Orchestra. This is SPR Classical. I'm Henry McNulty. 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Tickets at SpokaneStringQuartet.org.
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0: We're going next in an entirely new direction, with some very subdued and minimalist piano. This is music from late in the career of Estonian composer Arvo Pärt. It's a piece written as a musical prayer for a friend, which explains the title Variations for the Healing of Arinushka. Very simple and eloquent in its expression. It's performed for us here by Elena Ryu.

That long silence in the end, as the piano reverberates, is built into that track, by the way. That was a piece by Estonian composer Arvo Part, his Variations for the Healing of Arenushka, a friend of his. Very chant-like and simple, something that typified his writing in the latter half of his life. That was performed for us by pianist Elena Ryu. We're going to turn to a group called the Milos Ensemble and harpist Oshin Ellis for a piece from 1905 by Maurice Ravel. This is his Introduction and Allegro.

I adore that piece by Maurice Ravel, his Introduction and Allegro, as performed by harp soloist Oshin Alhus with the Milos Ensemble, a work from 1905. We're going to go next to Joseph Haydn. This is the fourth of eight nocturnes that were commissioned by the King of Naples in 1786. It's performed for us by the delightfully named The Music Party on authentic period instruments, the group directed by their clarinetist Alan Hacker.

0: The Music Party is the name of that group, performing for us on authentic period instruments, music of Joseph Haydn. That was the fourth of his eight nocturnes that were commissioned by the King of Naples in 1786.
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0: 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I'm Henry McNulty, so glad to have been with you this afternoon. I'll be back tomorrow at 3 p.m. The temperature here outside our North Spokane studio is currently 86 degrees. Coming up next at 6 o'clock is Exploring Music with Bill McLaughlin. Plenty of great music to come here on SPR Classical. Stay tuned.

0: Exploring Music is produced by Sydney Gillard at WFMT in Chicago and produced and engineered by Bill Sigmund at Digital Island Studios here in New York City. Our production assistants are Ella Pinsloop, Eric Opland, Adela Skoronsky, and Weston Williams. Rebecca Neistat is the WFMT production and syndication manager. Exploring Music is made possible by the generous support of the Paul M. Angel Family Foundation, Helen So, the Earl and Brenda Shapiro family, Mr. and Mrs. William G. Brown, Eugene Jarvis and Sasha Gerritsen, the Julian Family Foundation, and the listener supporters of WFMT. I'm Bill McLaughlin. 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

0: two elegiac melodies by Grieg. The Gothenburg Symphony Orchestra was led by Naomi Järvi.
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0: Dance Poem by Frank Bridge. It was Richard Hickox and the BBC National Orchestra of Wales.
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0: The Cello Concerto by Thomas de Hartmann. Matt Heimowitz played the cello there with the MDR Leipzig Radio Symphony. Dennis Russell Davies conducted.
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0: the Chamber Concerto by French composer Ernest Chausson, the Jupiter String Quartet, joined by violinist Suvin Kim, pianist Jeremy Dank there too.
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0: One of the earliest surviving works from Dvorak, Selections from Cypresses, performed there by the Cyprus String Quartet on Music Through the Night.
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0: That would end up being the last concerto written by Felix Mendelssohn before he died. A violin concerto in E minor. We heard violinist Nadia Salerno-Sonnenberg and New York Chamber Symphony, led by conductor Gerard Schwartz, on Music Through the Night. Thanks a lot for being here tonight. It's always great to have your company. I'm Jalene Kahn.
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0: Faust ballet music by Charles Gounod. Neville Mariner conducted Academy of St. Martin in the Fields. I'm Jalene Kahn. Thanks for being here.
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0: inspired by the river that forms most of the border between South Carolina and Georgia. Savannah River Holiday by Ron Nelson. Keith Lockhart conducted Boston Pops Orchestra. I'm Jalene Kahn. It's really great to enjoy these performances with you. Thanks a lot for being here.
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0: The Rosenkavalier Waltzes, Richard Strauss. That was the Stadium Symphony Orchestra of New York. 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

0: Procesión del Rocío, composed by Joaquín Turina. That was the Bamberg Symphony Orchestra.
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0: String Quartet, Vivace, John Sibelius. That was the Sibelius Academy Quartet. Being Austrian all the way through, Mozart managed to squeak in a little Parisian vibe. We'll have a symphony reflecting that coming up.
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0: Being Austrian through and through, Mozart had taken pains to write his 31st symphony in a style that would appeal to the French. It is written for the largest orchestra Mozart had used up to that point in a symphonic setting. It's also significant in that it's the first time Mozart used clarinets in a symphony, an instrument he repeatedly would return to. Here's the finale from the 31st Paris Symphony by Mozart.

0: That was Brandenburg Concerto No. 3 by Bach with Cafe Zimmermann. I'm Kevin O'Connor. It's yourclassical.org.
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0: Allegro to a very proud-sounding string quartet, very bold work from Florence Price, performed by the Catalyst Quartet. Some Norwegian dances next from a guy who knew a thing or two about his homeland, also Antonio Vivaldi's soul work for two trumpets on the way.
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0: Symphony number 3, Scottish, fourth movement by Felix Mendelssohn. That was John Elliott Gardiner and the London Symphony Orchestra.
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Good morning. The time in the inland northwest is 8 o'clock. You are tuned to the stations of SPR Classical. I'm Jim Tevenin, and together we will traverse the next 3 hours on this blustery morning in the inland northwest. A look at the Weather Service thinking for this day reveals this. They're calling for isolated dry thunderstorms and gusty winds, still possible early this morning, especially in the mountains. Temperatures will turn cooler today after that really hot day yesterday, and that will be partially due to strong southwest winds, and those will bring with them the possibility of widespread showers. Breezy winds will continue, and chances for mountain showers and thunderstorms will linger, and that will take us all the way through Saturday. And in a new highlight to the forecast that I'm not sure that I mentioned yesterday, they're now calling for the possibility of, yes, a little bit of frost in the areas that typically get them first. And that's going to be into the weekend, right at the end of the week and into the weekend. So definitely a cooling trend, and that cooling trend, from what I can see, is going to extend all the way into next week, with the temperatures being essentially at or maybe even a touch below seasonal levels. We'll see. For example, currently 62 degrees outside our North Spokane studios, which is certainly cooler than it was yesterday. But again, the forecast for today does include the tending down of temperatures as we move through the day. And we'll try to keep you apprised of that this morning at any rate. And taking a look at a few other places, 61 degrees currently in Post Falls, 63 in Coeur d'Alene at this hour, 61 degrees in St. Mary's. And as we go up the road in Kettle Falls, currently 59 degrees. Addy is showing 53 degrees. And time to look at the radar screen again, because there are a couple of main bodies of activity with some embedded thunderstorms, too. Those are well to the south of us and the west of us, and coming kind of straight up through the Columbia Gorge and into Washington, out around Moses Lake and environs. Also, a big glob of stuff currently over the North Idaho Panhandle, that is working its way up toward Montana and Alberta as we speak, with the heaviest precipitation currently being in the high country, in the eastern part of the Panhandle. So that's what it's going to be for today. I tell you, it's a little bit of everything this week weather-wise. And we'll try to, again, follow that for you should any changes come along. What's coming along right now, though, is music, and I think it's a good morning for a Rossini overture to kick things off. And, there's a storm a-brewing out there, so I think you know which one I'm going to play. So let's saddle up and get started.

Getting things going with a boom and a bang and a blaze of trumpets. That was music of Gioachino Rossini, of course, overture to William Tell, a classic example of the overture that survived the opera that, maybe it gets revived every now and again, but it's just such a juggernaut to mount that it receives less attention on stage, certainly, than this overture. Well, there we go. Daisei was the National Philharmonic Orchestra led by Ricardo Chailly. If not, not have. Time is just about 8:16 here in the Inland Northwest. We've got 63 degrees outside our North Spokane studios. I'm Tim Tevenin, and welcome again to Music for this Wednesday morning in the month of May, the 13th day of that month. And I hope that yours is getting off to a good start. It's a blustery one out there, and it's going to get more so before we are done. And that's basically for our entire listening area. Also a possibility of rainfall throughout the day. And at some point, right now, anything locally is confined to the northeast corner of Washington and the tip of the Idaho Panhandle. So there you go. But we will keep you grounded with music and firmly rooted so that you will not be subject to the winds of change. I have no idea where that came from. Let's move ahead here. How about some more youthful sounding music? And that is courtesy of Georges Bizet, who was pretty young when he wrote this. And again, it has that particular kind of fire and intensity that kind of mirrors what's going on in this day outside.

So here are the concluding movements, the Scherzo and Allegro Vivace, from the Symphony in C Major, the one and only of Georges Bizet. And this is a performance by the Orpheus Chamber Orchestra.

0: It was a piece that the composer began just a bit after his 17th birthday, and it took him maybe about a month or so to complete it. That would be the Symphony in C Major, the one and only by Georges Bizet. Heard here, played by the Orpheus Chamber Orchestra on Music for This Wednesday Morning in May on the stations of SPR Classical. 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Sunday, May 17th at the Bing Crosby Theater. 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
0: Indeed. Thank you so much. All right. Back in the day, in the 19th century, the next composer that we're going to hear from was called by the famous conductor Hans von Bülow the Joachim of the Horn, after the immensely successful and immensely talented and accomplished violinists of the time. He doesn't disappoint. His name, Franz Strauss, the papa of Richard Strauss. This is a little nocturne of his Opus 7, played for us by horn player Stephen Gross and pianist Pascal Salmon.

music of Franz Strauss, his Nocturne, and that was played by hornist Stephen Gross and pianist Pascal Salomon here on SPR Classical's Music for a Wednesday morning in the month of May. I'm Jim Chevenin, and let's see, we're going to press straight ahead with our next selection. This is preface. If you want to be the reigning monarch of the kingdom of nerd where we all live, you may already know the question to be asked by the oracle is, Antonio Vivaldi wrote lots and lots and lots of some 37 solo concerti for solo violin. What was his number two instrument? What was the second most popular instrument for him to use in the concerto setting? Well, if you want that crown, you would have to say it was the bassoon. And that is on full display in this little concerto in G minor for flute, oboe, violin, bassoon, and continuo, played by members of the Aulos Ensemble. Stand by to hear the bassoon do all kinds of death-defying maneuvers. Should be fun.

music of Antonio Vivaldi, played by the Aulos Ensemble, and with the bassoon playing the star role there. And the bassoonist in this recording is Dennis Godburn, to be congratulated, playing a copy of an instrument that would have been around in the early 1700s. And I misspoke at the beginning. I know that actually Vivaldi in his violin concertos number up toward 200. Now, bassoonist is in second place, and it has a very respectable 37 concerti by Vivaldi in its category or in its column. Nothing like what he did for violin, but still, it was his second favorite instrument, certainly. For writing concertos. There you have it. Wonderful little trivia thing for your next excursion into that world. And we do all kinds of world things here at SPR Classical and Music for a Wednesday morning, where the time is 8:49 and the temperature is 65 degrees. All right, we turn now to a Taiwan-based ensemble, the Formosa Quartet, and an album of theirs on the Bridge label called From Hungary to Taiwan. Going to include both ends of this because the program begins with Hungarian folk songs as arranged in 2008 by Dana Wilson. And it concludes with a set of four Taiwanese folk songs from 2017. So what I'm going to do is play the Hungarian right now, and then later in the program play some of the Taiwanese folk songs for you. So here we go, short selection of Hungarian folk songs. Again, this is the Formosa Quartet.

0: A short set of Hungarian folk songs as set in 2008 by Dana Wilson, commissioned by and dedicated to the Formosa Quartet. We'll hear a little bit more from them later in the program today. Fascinating bridge album that is tied together by the string quartet number 4 by Béla Bartók in the middle of everything. So that is something to look forward to here at SPR Classical. And the stations of which are KSFC Spokane, FM 91.9, KXJO St. Mary's 92.1, and KPBY Colville 88.9. 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And let's see now. It's time for us to think about poetry for a moment, because it is the poetry moment. And Derek Sheffield is our guest this week, guest curator and reader. So let's see what he has for us today.
1: Good morning, and welcome to the Poetry Moment. I'm Derek Sheffield, and I would like to share with you a poem by Elizabeth Bradfield from her book, So Far. The poem is called A Mouth Like a Sailor. You Haas dog, you chalk block and scupper plug, bollard, you're a pintle in my gudgeon, davit swinger, your binnacle's deviant and your hatch is not tight. Into the laz, lubber line, you're a hard chine, wrong reeved, a knot's in your bite and your hawser won't hole. Skivvy waver, your afterbrow and your thrusters got no dig. Stick a fid in your splice. You wouldn't know fancy work if it hit you with a French whip. Deadeye, seacock, limber hole, kedget, and the capstan you came in on. You'll never come about. You'll never make way with me. I'm not your waypoint, not your following sea. This has been your Poetry Moment. I'm Derek Sheffield with a poem by Elizabeth Bradfield called A Mouth Like a Sailor from her book, So Far.
0: And How to Insult Like a Pirate, R. That was Derek Sheffield. He'll be back with us each morning this week, Thursday and Friday, with more on the Poetry Moment. And you probably will want to have your glossary of sailing terms ready when you dial us back in by going to SpokanePublicRadio.org and selecting the Poetry Moment link on the homepage. As you go through that and just try to figure it all out. The Poetry Moment, a unique feature of SPR Classical, as we said, also available online. Okay, with that, we are going to move on. And I should say that we have great things coming up this weekend. Highlighting it all is the Concert of the Week program, which is the last of the Masterworks programs of the current Spokane Symphony season. It was a delight to hear that, and also a delight to be working on the recording for you, which we'll present at noon on Saturday. So hope you can take advantage of that. Okay, onward. Here we go. This is from a recording that I really like and play from every now and again. It's the music of J.S. Bach, and it's his orchestral suites, specifically in this case, number 4 in D major. And the overture thereof will be played for us by the Bath Festival Orchestra, led by Yehudi Menuhin.

A very nice performance, I think. So there's something that's just lovely and unmannered and straight ahead about Yehudi Menuhin's approach to Bach with the Bath Festival Orchestra there in that overture to the Orchestral Suite No. 4 in D. For you Bach scorekeepers out there, in the Schmieder catalog is number 1069. And it's heard here to start our second hour together on this Wednesday in May here at the stations of SPR Classical. I'm Jim Tevenin, and it's our profound hope that our music is helping your day move ahead and move ahead in just the right kinds of ways. All right, let's continue with some of that music here. And another of my beloved composers, ones who I have a special fondness for, in this case, Mario Castelnuovo Tedesco, Italian composer quite renowned in Italy and writing across genres, but having a special place in his heart for the guitar and creating repertoire for it. He, being of Jewish extraction, he ran afoul of the fascist government and, like so many others, made the trip to Southern California and was a successful writer of film scores there, especially for Metro-Goldwyn-Mayer. And it's our delight to present some of his music here for guitar and string quartet. This is his Opus 143, and in four movements with the, not solo role, but the guitarist is Greg Nestor. And he's joined by the quartet of violinists Beth Folsom and Jordan Dardoff, the violist Janet Lakatos, and the cellist Masatoshi Mitsumoto. There we go. Music of Mario Castelnuovo Tedesco.

Quintet for Guitar and Strings, the music of Mario Castelnuovo Tedesco, played by Greg Nestor and friends on this Cambria album. And Castelnuovo Tedesco, as I mentioned, came to this country as part of the Jewish exodus from Europe in the late 1930s and did get a job with Metro-Goldwyn-Mayer and was responsible in whole or in part for some 200 film scores. Yet he's not one of those composers who have a tune or two or three or a dozen that we recognize from the movies that have been likewise immortalized as standalone works for orchestra, et cetera, et cetera. But one way that Castelnuovo Tedesco is remembered as is as a composer for guitar, important thing, and as well as a teacher of those who would be the next generation of film score writers. Among his students, he counted Henry Mancini, Nelson Riddle, Andre Previn, Jerry Goldsmith, and, wait for it, John Williams, all pupils of Mario Castelnuovo Tedesco. This is SBR Classical. The time is 9:39, and we're just going to turn it all upside down and go to music for brass, for the Seraph Brass specifically. And it's music of Isaac Albeniz, whose birthday was among those we celebrated yesterday on the piano bench. Here's another set of pieces that started life as piano pieces, wound up becoming more famous as guitar works, and here translated to the medium of a brass quintet. Think about that for a second. That's pretty durable music to be viable in all three of those spheres. Let's experience it. Here are three selections from the Suite Española, the music of Albeniz, and we will hear three of the most popular, Granada, Sevilla, and Asturias, played by the Seraph Brass.

The music of Isaac Albeniz, played for us there by Seraph Brass, who are the trumpeters Mary Elizabeth Bowen and Amy McCabe, also the horn player Rachel Velvikis, the trombonist Hannah Beloglavik, and the tubist Joanna Ross Hersey. And nice combination there, and virtuosic playing all around on that. Well, to take us to the top of the hour, let's ease off on the throttle a little bit, turn to some music by Paquito Rivera, and from his larger piece, The Cape Cod Files. This is Bandeon, and another piece of his called The Venezuelan Waltz. We will hear the clarinetist Mariam Adam and the pianist Evelyn Ulex.

0: From the album Havana Moon, that was the music of Paquito de Rivera. And it was played for us by clarinetist Marian Adam and the pianist Evelyn Ulex. We first heard from his collection Cape Cod Files Bandoneon, and then the Venezuela Waltz. That's nice music from Southern Climes to close out this second hour together here on the stations of SPR Classical. KSFC Spokane, FM 91.9, KXJO St. Mary's 92.1, and KPBY Colville 88.9. 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It's so smart, just let it work for a living, don't you know? Well, let's see now. Speaking of working for a living, I wanted to tell you that we get support from you, our listener members, and Imagine Jazz, presenting 2025 Guggenheim Fellow Carolyn Davis with her Portals Quartet, joined by the Glass Bead Orchestra at Hamilton Listening Room. 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And we would appreciate your car.
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0: And thank you. All right, we move into our last hour together with the music of Antonín Dvořák. Sets things up nicely, and it's kind of a palate cleanser from the rather rich mixture we enjoyed in the last hour. We're going to be going towards some Beethoven shortly, but we'll do it via these three bagatelles for string trio and harmonium. Music of Antonín Dvořák.

0: Members of the Domus Ensemble play that music of Antonín Dvořák, three of his bagatelles for string trio and harmonium. Our players were the violinist Kirsia Ostosiewicz, Timothy Bolton, viola, Richard Lester, cello, and Susan Tomes, who played the harmonium, who also, with the ensemble, of course, doubles on piano. And that's from a Virgin Classics album called Chamber Music, featuring that Domus Ensemble. Nice way to begin the hour. This is not a test, but an actual activation of the emergency alert system. Important information will follow.
1: Issued at 10:09 a.m. Pacific Daylight Time. The National Weather Service in Spokane has issued a gust storm warning for southeastern Spokane County in northeastern Washington until 10:45 a.m. Pacific Daylight Time. At 10:08 a.m. Pacific Daylight Time, a gust channel was 12 miles south of Dishman, or 12 miles south of Spokane Valley, moving northeast at 55 miles per hour. Hazard, less than a quarter mile visibility with strong wind in excess of 50 miles per hour. Source, trained weather spotters. Impact, dangerous life-threatening travel. This includes the south. Highway 195 in Washington between mile markers 76 and 84. This gust channel will remain over mainly rural areas of southeastern Spokane County, including the following locations, Spangle. Gust storms led to dangerous driving conditions with visibility reduced to near zero. If driving, avoid gust storms if possible. If caught in one, pull off the road, turn off your lights, and keep your foot off the brake. Motorists should not drive into a gust storm. Pull aside, stay alive. Repeating, a gust storm warning has been issued until 10:45 a.m. Pacific Daylight Time for the following county, Spokane, Washington.
0: This concludes operations under the Inland Northwest Emergency Alert System. And that was, of course, for a dust storm that will be in effect for the next half hour or so. Specifically affected, they said, were southeastern, the southern portions of Spokane County, especially the southeast of the county. The upshot is if you are driving south on Highway 195, making your way down toward Pullman or anywhere in that vicinity, do be aware that this you could be driving straight into it. So, again, serious situation, so heed that and be very, very cautious. And if you don't have to go any place for the next half hour and you are in southeastern Spokane County, might be a good thing just to make another cup of coffee and listen to some more music on SPR Classical. All right. Well, let's get back into some music here, and we're going to kick back and listen to some music of Ludwig van Beethoven. So if we are staying at home specifically to avoid any kind of contact with dust storms, then this is just for you. This is the Triple Concerto, and it features the Claremont Trio playing along with the San Francisco Ballet Orchestra led by Martin West. So this is not just doubly nice, not just double concerto, but this is the full Monty, the full cigar. This is the Beethoven triple.

Music of Ludwig van Beethoven, his Concerto for Violin, Cello, and Piano in C Major, Opus 56, played by the San Francisco Ballet Orchestra, led by Martin West, and featuring the Clermont Trio. Clermont Trio, named after a short street in Morningside Heights in West Harlem, New York. It is the twin sisters Emily and Julia Bruskin, violin and cello, who grew up in Cambridge, Massachusetts, came to Juilliard and there met the pianist Andrea Lamb from Sydney, Australia, and there we have it, the Clermont Trio, still very much in existence today. Okay, time for one quick selection. I said we're going to go back to the Formosa Quartet, and this time a little bit of folk music from Taiwan. So this is Seaport Goodbye. Taiwanese folk song is arranged by Wei Chia Lin.

We've heard Seaport Goodbye from the four Taiwanese folk songs of Wei Jie Lin, written in 2017 and here performed on a bridge album by the Formosa Quartet. Closing out our time together this morning here on SPR Classical, KSFC Spokane, KXJO St. Mary's, and KPBY Colville. 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It's 11 o'clock.

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1: This is music by Scottish-born American pianist and composer Helen Hopekirk. She was born in a part of Edinburgh that's called Portobello, and it's right along the Firth of Forth, right next to Leith, which if you're a fan of the duo The Proclaimers, their first album was Sunshine on Leith. I used to often drive through that way to take the long way to work, just to stay along the water. Here's Helen Hopekirk's Waltz in F-sharp with pianist Gary Steigerwalt.

0: Music by Franz Liszt, his Hungarian Rhapsody No. 9 with the Vienna State Opera Orchestra. I'm Lynn Werfel. Thank you.
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0: The finale to the Symphony No. 3 in G minor by Louise Ferranc with the National Orchestra of Metz.
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0: Music by Arnold Schoenberg, a concerto after Handel with the American String Quartet, joining forces with the New York Chamber Symphony led by Gerard Schwartz. I'm Lynn Warfel.
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0: The Overture and Orchestral Suite La Bizarre by Georg Telemann. The Atlanta Baroque Orchestra gave that performance at the Cathedral of St. Philip in Atlanta. The Atlanta Baroque Orchestra is made up of a small core group of musicians from the Atlanta area, with guest artists from across the U.S. supplementing that tight-knit group. They are a conductorless ensemble proudly performing as one organism that is, in their words, suggestively steered by their lead violinist, Julie Andrzejewski. She's been steering the ensemble as artistic director for 14 years now. So glad to feature the Atlanta Baroque Orchestra here on PT. 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I'm Valerie Kaler. 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

Composer Ferruccio Busoni said that Claude Debussy's Prelude to the Afternoon of a Faun was like a beautiful sunset. It fades as one looks at it. That reminds me of the first time I saw a pointillist painting. Tens of thousands of dots don't make a lot of sense if you stare at them from an inch away. But as you back up a little bit, the painting comes into focus. Which is not to say that Debussy's music doesn't make sense if you look at it too closely, just that it's ephemeral and gossamer. From APM American Public Media, this is Performance Today. I'm Valerie Kaler. On the way, Debussy's beautifully blurry portrait of a forest creature dreaming. In 1915, aghast at the fresh horrors of trench warfare and mechanized battle, Claude Debussy wrote the music we're about to hear, in white and black, ostensibly about the keys of the piano, but also a nod to the beauty that comes from opposites united,

0: There he is, our goat-legged hero, or anti-hero, collapsed in exhaustion under a shady tree, all tuckered out from a long day of chasing nymphs. But that sleep ushered him into a most delicious dream, where the wine flowed freely and the nymphs finally stopped running away. Claude Debussy's Prelude to the Afternoon of a Faun. Elizabeth Mann was the flute soloist in that compact version of Debussy's Prelude, an arrangement made by Arnold Schoenberg. Scott Yu led the chamber orchestra in Packard Hall on the campus of Colorado College, part of the Colorado College Summer Music Festival in Colorado Springs. In a moment, a change in perspective leads to a change in perspective. 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
0: 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Last summer, conductor Nil Venditti was leading a concert in Istanbul with the CRR Symphony Orchestra. Not everybody in the audience was enjoying themselves. A young boy in elementary school told Venditti that he was bored. The orchestra did not appeal to him. He wanted to be anywhere else. Venditti's response was to invite him up to the podium. She described the power and the magic of sharing music together, having people play for you as their conductor. And as his guide, she helped him lead the orchestra. Initially, he squeezed his eyes shut as the orchestra responded to his gestures. Venditti encouraged him to watch the orchestra responding to him. And in the video on social media, you can see this boy watching the orchestra as the magic unfolds. After the concert, Nil Venditti received a message from the boy's mother. He may have initially been bored and uncomfortable, but he left that concert unable to stop raving about his experience and his plans to study music, all thanks to Nil Venditti's kindness and inclusion. Let's go now to a recent concert in Essen, Germany. Nil Venditti on the podium conducting the Essen Philharmonic Orchestra in the Symphony No. 2 by Louise Ferenc.

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0: This is the Composer's Datebook for May 13th. I'm John Burge. On today's date in 1875, American conductor Theodore Thomas, a passionate advocate for both old and new music, led the Cincinnati May Festival in the first American performance of Johann Sebastian Bach's Magnificat. Bach composed this work in 1723, originally for Christmas use in Leipzig, then revised the score in 1733. The American premiere, 142 years later, was also revised since the original instrumentation was expanded for a large 19th century orchestra. And Bach probably would have been astonished at the size of the Cincinnati chorus. Bach's Magnificat served as the opener for a festival performance of Beethoven's Ninth Symphony. The Beethoven was a huge success, and Cincinnati newspapers reported that Ninth Symphomania was breaking out in their city. But the newspapers were less impressed with Bach's Magnificat. The Cincinnati Commercial opined, "The work is difficult in the extreme. Most of the chorus abounds with rambling subdivisions. We consider the Magnificat the weakest thing the chorus has undertaken, possessing no dramatic character and incapable of conveying the magnitude of the labor that has been expended upon its inconsequential intricacies." Well, whatever they thought in 1875, we suspect American audiences and performers have gotten a little more used to Bach's inconsequential intricacies since then. Composer's Datebook is produced by APM, American Public Media, in conjunction with the American Composers Forum, reminding you that all music was once new.
1: This is SPR Classical. I'm Henry McNulty, your live and local host here in Spokane. We're going to be starting off today with music of 20th century composer Howard Hanson. This is the Philharmonia Avon, led by John Boyd, on Marymount, a suite from the opera, the only opera, surprisingly enough, by the prolific Howard Hanson, originally composed for New York's Metropolitan Opera.

Mary Mount, a suite from the opera by Howard Hanson. That was a relatively recent 1998 wind orchestration of the suite by the conductor there, John Boyd, leading the Philharmonia of Vaughan. It was an opera from 1933 based on the American literary masterpiece Nathaniel Hawthorne's The Maypole of Marymount. We're going to go next to a relatively unknown French composer who shares this album from the Milos Ensemble with folks the likes of Debussy and Ravel. This is Joseph Guy Ropartz, who was born in Brittany in 1864, studied with people like Massenet and Franck, not the best-known composer these days, but we are going to listen to his prelude, Marine et Chanson. This is performed for us in a 1962 performance from the Milos Ensemble. They're joined here by Oshin Ellis on the harp.

French composer Joseph Guy Repartz, who lived from 1864 to 1955. That was his prelude Marine Chanson. It was performed for us by the Milos Ensemble with Ocean Ellis as the harp soloist. If you're just tuning in, this is SPR Classical. I'm Henry McNulty. 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We're going next to a classic, if dark, work for the piano by Maurice Ravel. This is his Gaspard de la Nuit, poetically translated as Devil of the Night, even though Gaspard translates more to treasurer, so a poetic image anyway of a night devil. This features an Ondine at the beginning, a sort of spirit inviting a victim to join her in the palace at the bottom of the lake in the triangle of fire, earth, and air. As you might imagine, that makes for a quite a showpiece for a pianist. In this case, it's a 1978 live performance by pianist Marta Argerich.

A fantastic showpiece for pianist Marta Argerich in that live performance from 1978. A performance of Maurice Ravel's Gaspard de la Nuit, or poetically, Devil of the Night. Certainly some devilish piano playing over the course of that. We have time for one more piece this hour, and it's going to slow things down a bit. This is Legend by Georges Enescu. He was writing in France at this time, in 1903 to 1906, writing a number of short pieces for various instruments, including this for the trumpet, performed by Håkan Hardenberger here with Roland Pointinen as the pianist. Let's have a listen.

0: Music of Georges Enesco. That was his Legende for trumpet and piano, performed for us there by Håkan Hardenberger, with Roland Puntinen as the pianist.
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0: 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It's 4 o'clock. I'm Henry McNulty, your host here in Spokane. Before we get going with the music, let's take a look at the arts calendar for Wednesday, May 13th. Only 1 hour remaining to get to these next two events. First up is Material Mastery. This show brings together a group of local artists working in clay, paper, glass, wood, metal, and fiber to create pieces that sit between use and sculpture. All of them start with materials we recognize and then are transformed into something beautiful and unexpected. That's 11 a.m. to 5 p.m. at New Moon Art Gallery, newmoonartgallery.com. And Derivations. Derivations, revealed through removal, features works by two Spokane-based artists, screen prints by Bree Covert, and turned and carved wood vessels by Connor Kelly. That's 11 a.m. to 5 p.m. at Trackside Studio Ceramic Art Gallery, tracksidestudio.net. And finally, taking a look ahead, Wild and Scenic Film Festival, a two-day event featuring films that explore our relationship with land and water, community connection, and collective action. This year's lineup offers an inspiring selection of stories that inform, motivate, and ignite solutions around the festival's 2026 theme, Mobilize. That's Thursday, May 14th and Friday, May 15th from 5:30 to 9 p.m. at the Garland Theater, garlandtheater.org. For the opportunity to have your event featured on our arts calendar, submit it to our online community calendar at SpokanePublicRadio.org. I've been favoring French composers and works today. We'll continue that right now with music of Gabriel Fauré. This is his Piano Quartet No. 1 in C minor, Opus 15, as performed by the group Domus.

0: Music of Gabriel Fauré, his piano quartet No. 1 in C minor, opus 15, as performed by the group Domus. If you're just tuning in, this is SPR Classical. I'm Henry McNulty.
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0: 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We're going next to music of Mozart. This is his Concertone, Kerschel number 190. You're probably familiar with the term concerto and maybe even concertino, which is a small concerto. Concertone, by contrast, is a large concerto. This is performed by the Moscow Virtuosi with Vladimir Spivakov as both conductor and first violinist.

music of Mozart, his Concertone, Kürschel number 190, a large concerto, as the name means, as opposed to concerto or the small version, concertino. That was performed by the Moscow virtuosi under Vladimir Spivakov, who was also first violinist for the piece. This is SPR Classical. KSFC Spokane 91.9, KXJO St. Mary's 92.1, and KPBY Colville at 88.9. We can also be heard on K205 AH OMAC at 88.9 FM and K262 CR Coeur d'Alene at 100.3 FM. If you're just tuning in, I'm Henry McNulty, your host here for the next hour. 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Sunday, May 17th at the Bing Crosby Theater. Details at SpokaneStringQuartet.org. We're going to be starting off this hour with music of Peter Boyer. I've been playing a few of his things recently, so making my way through this album with the London Symphony Orchestra and the composer conducting. This piece is a great way to start off an hour. It's the Celebration Overture, originally commissioned in 1997 for the inaugural season of the Henry Mancini Institute. This is a piece that is intended as the jubilant concert opener, and it will open our hour for us here. Celebration Overture by Peter Boyer.